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My name is CJ Cruz. Coming up, Russell Dickerson and Morgan Wallen. It's Ella Langley now, Loving Life Again on Kicks Country.

starting your day every weekday morning with the Bobby Bones Show. They're back tomorrow morning at 6 a.m. Lauren Elena and Chase Matthew now with All My Exes. 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
4: We'll have some clouds moving in for the overnight hours ahead of a cold front that's on its way in from the Midwestern states, and we'll be in the upper 50s, and then a mix of sun and clouds at least to start the day on Friday. We could get some showers and thunderstorms in the afternoon. A little bit windy, we're in the upper 70s. Our cold front comes in on Friday night, rain and thunderstorms looking likely. Showers and thunderstorms around on Saturday, we're in the mid-60s, a few showers Sunday. I'm meteorologist Steve Hamilton from the Cole Chevy Body Shop Weather Center.
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is mourning something, well, it's been gone for years. I'll explain coming up in less than 15 minutes. Blake Shelton now, let him in anyway. It's on Kix Country. Ain't it

0: That is John Morgan, Kid Myself, on 106.3, 107.7 Kicks Country. Well, a TikTok is going super viral right now where a guy says, I know we're in an economic crisis right now, but I just got a thing of Hot Pockets, and they don't even come with the pocket anymore, just with the hot. Well, here's something weird. The thing is, that thing's been gone for a while. Hot Pockets phased out the little pocket crisper back in 2023. And the following year, they even had a marketing campaign about it being retired. So I guess we're just now finding this out. I don't know. I've not bought Hot Pockets in a long time. So I don't know. Tyler Hubbard on the way. Lainey Wilson, too, next. 106.3, 107.7, Kicks Country.
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It is just after 9 o'clock. Thanks for spending your Thursday night right here. I'm CJ Cruz. Taylor Swift now. I knew it. I knew you. It's on Kix Country.

0: It's Chase Matthew holding it down on 106.3, 107.7 Kicks Country. Well, the Graham G-Men held it down Friday night after a big win. They're back in action tomorrow night, taking on Marion. We'll have pregame for you at 6:30, kickoff at 7 right here. It's Graham G-Men football on Kicks Country. Kenny Chesney and a look at your forecast coming up next.
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9: We'll have some clouds moving in for the overnight hours ahead of a cold front that's on its way in from the Midwestern states, and we'll be in the upper 50s, and then a mix of sun and clouds at least to start the day on Friday. We could get some showers and thunderstorms in the afternoon. A little bit windy, we're in the upper 70s. Our cold front comes in on Friday night, rain and thunderstorms looking likely. Showers and thunderstorms around on Saturday, we're in the mid-60s, a few showers Sunday. I'm meteorologist Steve Hamilton from the Cole Chevy Body Shop Weather Center.
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Thank you so much for spending your Thursday night with me. I'm CJ Cruz, Carrie Underwood, and Wasted is on 106.3, 107.7 Kicks Country.

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8: We'll have some clouds moving in for the overnight hours ahead of a cold front that's on its way in from the Midwestern states, and we'll be in the upper 50s, and then a mix of sun and clouds at least to start the day on Friday. We could get some showers and thunderstorms in the afternoon. A little bit windy. We're in the upper 70s. Our cold front comes in on Friday night. Rain and thunderstorms looking likely. Showers and thunderstorms around on Saturday. We're in the mid-60s. A few showers Sunday. I'm meteorologist Steve Hamilton from the Cole Chevy Body Shop Weather Center.

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0: 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You have until the 31st to go get signed up. The winner is going to be announced November 10th. So maybe, just maybe, one of our communities here can have one. On the way, Lauren Elena and Chase Matthew next on 106.3, 107.7 Kix Country.
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It's just after 11 o'clock. My name is CJ Cruz. This hour, Riley Green and Morgan Wallen coming up. This is Jason Aldean. Lights come on. It's on Kicks Country.

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6: We'll have some clouds moving in for the overnight hours ahead of a cold front that's on its way in from the Midwestern states, and we'll be in the upper 50s, and then a mix of sun and clouds at least to start the day on Friday. We could get some showers and thunderstorms in the afternoon. A little bit windy, we're in the upper 70s. Our cold front comes in on Friday night, rain and thunderstorms looking likely. Showers and thunderstorms around on Saturday, we're in the mid 60s, a few showers Sunday. I'm meteorologist Steve Hamilton from the Cole Chevy Body Shop Weather Center.
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9: We'll have some clouds moving in for the overnight hours ahead of a cold front that's on its way in from the Midwestern states, and we'll be in the upper 50s, and then a mix of sun and clouds at least to start the day on Friday. We could get some showers and thunderstorms in the afternoon. A little bit windy. We're in the upper 70s. Our cold front comes in on Friday night. Rain and thunderstorms looking likely. Showers and thunderstorms around on Saturday. We're in the mid-60s. A few showers Sunday. I'm meteorologist Steve Hamilton from the Cole Chevy Body Shop Weather Center.
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9: We'll have some clouds moving in for the overnight hours ahead of a cold front that's on its way in from the Midwestern states, and we'll be in the upper 50s, and then a mix of sun and clouds at least to start the day on Friday. We could get some showers and thunderstorms in the afternoon. A little bit windy, we're in the upper 70s. Our cold front comes in on Friday night, rain and thunderstorms looking likely. Showers and thunderstorms around on Saturday, we're in the mid-60s, a few showers Sunday. I'm meteorologist Steve Hamilton from the Cole Chevy Body Shop Weather Center.
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3: Weather. We'll have some clouds moving in for the overnight hours ahead of a cold front that's on its way in from the Midwestern states, and we'll be in the upper 50s, and then a mix of sun and clouds at least to start the day on Friday. We could get some showers and thunderstorms in the afternoon. A little bit windy, we're in the upper 70s. Our cold front comes in on Friday night, rain and thunderstorms looking likely. Showers and thunderstorms around on Saturday, we're in the mid-60s, a few showers Sunday. I'm meteorologist Steve Hamilton from the Cole Chevy Body Shop Weather Center.

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5: We'll have some clouds moving in for the overnight hours ahead of a cold front that's on its way in from the Midwestern states, and we'll be in the upper 50s, and then a mix of sun and clouds at least to start the day on Friday. We could get some showers and thunderstorms in the afternoon. A little bit windy, we're in the upper 70s. Our cold front comes in on Friday night, rain and thunderstorms looking likely. Showers and thunderstorms around on Saturday, we're in the mid-60s, a few showers Sunday. I'm meteorologist Steve Hamilton from the Cole Chevy Body Shop Weather Center.
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6: We'll have some clouds moving in for the overnight hours ahead of a cold front that's on its way in from the Midwestern states, and we'll be in the upper 50s, and then a mix of sun and clouds at least to start the day on Friday. We could get some showers and thunderstorms in the afternoon. A little bit windy, we're in the upper 70s. Our cold front comes in on Friday night, rain and thunderstorms looking likely. Showers and thunderstorms around on Saturday, we're in the mid-60s, a few showers Sunday. I'm meteorologist Steve Hamilton from the Cole Chevy Body Shop Weather Center.
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14: We'll have some clouds moving in for the overnight hours ahead of a cold front that's on its way in from the Midwestern states, and we'll be in the upper 50s, and then a mix of sun and clouds at least to start the day on Friday. We could get some showers and thunderstorms in the afternoon. A little bit windy, we're in the upper 70s. Our cold front comes in on Friday night, rain and thunderstorms looking likely. Showers and thunderstorms around on Saturday, we're in the mid 60s.

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6: We're going to play easy trivia in 3 minutes. You guys want to loosen up a little bit?
8: Yes.
6: All right, buzz in by yelling your name. In the category of luxury logos, what symbol is featured in the logo of a luxury box Rolex? What's the symbol?
8: Eddie.
6: A crown. That's correct. Wow. What kind of whale is the largest animal on Earth?
9: Eddie. Box.
6: You just say it.
9: Blue whale.
6: Okay.
8: Good.
6: You guys doing pretty good.
8: What was the answer?
6: Blue whale.
8: Okay.
6: Okay, all right. Let's see what else we got here. What is sushi traditionally wrapped in?
8: Eddie.
9: Seaweed.
8: Oh. Seaweed.
4: Okay. Rice.
6: Seaweed. All right. It's early. What do you want?
8: We'll guess there.
6: All right, we're going to play easy trivia. Coming up in just a few minutes, we've got a big show for you. Let's get started now.
0: Bones.
6: And now the iHeart Country premiere. This is Snakeskin Boots with Miranda Lambert and Ella Langley.

0: And the number five most lucrative song written by Ryan Hurd.
1: Only because it's been out the longest.
0: You don't have to justify
1: it. I didn't bring my accountant either.
0: That's okay.
1: Lonely Tonight with Blake Shelton and Ashley Monroe. I'm going to say that one. Even though I don't know, I'm going to say that one. That was a two-way. Some of these other ones are three, four ways, like with writers. That was a two-way, me and Brent Anderson, so I didn't have to split the money as much.
0: You're making excuses for your success. I'm not making excuses. You're making excuses for your success.
1: Okay.
0: That's the humblest thing you could do. The Bobby
2: 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To hear that full interview, go search for the podcast, The Bobby Cast with Ryan Hurd, or you can watch it on Netflix. You can watch us talk. If you want to watch us talk, it's there too. But really great. Love, Ryan. Appreciate him for coming on the show. We'll talk about how expensive concert tickets are, why that is, and also we have a caller who went to a Garth show and wants to give her personal review. We'll do that coming up. Bobby Bones. It's the
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18: Good morning, Bobby Bones and the cast. I want to let you know that because you guys talked about Garth Brooks' concert, that every ticket was under $150. My husband and I went to the concert Friday night over in Orlando. What a show. Best entertainer I've ever seen in my life. Thank you for the heads up, and thanks for having entertainers out there who are not afraid to lower their ticket prices so everybody can enjoy the show. Bye-bye.
2: It is a great show. He is the best. And also, it's crazy that we now go, man, it's less than $150.
3: I know.
2: That's reasonable.
3: Uh-huh.
2: Isn't that wild? The tickets just cost that much. If you get a chance to go to Garth, go. I did see that there was a show in town here where Lil Wayne did the show. He didn't show up till 11:30.
3: Oh, at night.
19: And yeah. What was it scheduled for?
2: Probably 9. It's whenever the headliner goes on. But he didn't go on until 11:30.
3: That's crazy.
2: How long would you wait for a show? If you're going and the headliner's supposed to show up at 9, when do you think you're leaving?
3: 10:30.
2: Good for
3: I mean,
2: you.
3: And I'm hoping they have entertainment of some sort as we wait to like.
2: Well, with Lil Wayne, they kept bringing out a DJ and everybody kept thinking it was Lil Wayne, but I think they just kept waiting for Lil Wayne to come out.
3: Right.
19: It depends on the day, right?
20: Yeah.
19: Like if it's a Saturday, wait a little longer.
2: So you're going just a hard 10:30.
3: Hard 10:30.
2: You?
19: Man, if it's Saturday night and it's Garth Brooks, Pearl Jam, I can go 1 a.m.
2: You're out of your mind.
19: I'll go 1 a.m.
3: You're so irritated.
2: There's no chance. You're just sitting there.
19: Drinking.
3: Okay,
2: even
3: you're
2: worse.
3: Passed out by 1.
2: If the show is supposed to go on at 9 and they're not on by 10:15, I think I'm walking.
3: Yeah.
19: Dang.
2: It doesn't matter who it is. Also, how rude. Just to the people that are there, that you don't even care about your people.
3: Yeah, what was Lil Wayne's excuse? Did he have to give one or not?
19: You don't give an excuse, right?
20: No, he just gets out there and performs.
2: Yeah, and I don't think he apologized. Just go out and be like, I'm Millie. You ever been to a show where the person came on really late?
3: No, not at all. I mean, there was my daughter, or my kids, they were at the Taylor Swift one where it kept getting delayed here because of weather.
2: Mm.
3: And they stayed the entire time, and they got home so late, and it was a school night, but that was worth it. But it wasn't Taylor's fault.
2: I saw a story, too, where Rod Stewart's doing his final concert, and then he's retiring. I just don't trust that anybody's doing their final tour, ever.
3: Anymore.
19: But I think he's, like, really, like, can't do it anymore.
2: Doesn't matter. Frankie Valli's not supposed to be touring either, and they're playing a voice singing over him
19: now.
2: Yeah,
19: he just stands there.
2: George Strait did The Cowboy Rides Away, and he's still playing.
3: Rides away a lot.
19: Alan Jackson, he did his final. Is he coming? You think he's coming back?
2: I think he may do a couple shows. I don't know that for sure. I now don't trust anyone when they say it's their final tour. I'll trust when they're dead, they're not coming back.
3: Mm-hmm. Yeah.
2: And even then, I'm waiting for a hologram. Waiting for a hologram tour.
3: I feel like they try to hang it up, and then they either get an offer that's too good, or they just miss it, because it's what
2: all
3: they know.
2: All they've done their whole life. Yeah, that's a good point. Bobby Bones. And now let's play Phone Keys Wallet from Lainey Wilson and John Mayer.

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1: 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He wants to share that story. It is a Tell Me Something Good. 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
2: Bobby Bones.
3: It's the Bobby Bones.
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4: I saw a story where Andy Cohen is being ridiculed because he only pays his babysitter $30 an hour.
6: Ooh, that's pretty good.
7: Why is he being ridiculed?
4: Because he's rich and famous.
6: So?
7: Okay.
6: Yeah, so what?
8: Who cares?
7: We all still pay. I mean, he goes and pays the same price for gas, too. Oh,
4: no, we should raise that as well. Well, my point is there's no dynamic pricing just because you're rich or
7: famous.
4: Exactly.
7: Yeah, yeah.
4: Right? Concert tickets. You want to go to Morgan Wallen? Dynamic pricing. They're going to raise the prices.
6: But do babysitters do that? Like, do they look at, like, all right, I'm going to go to Eddie's house and babysit his kids. He has no money, so I'm going to charge him this. I'm going to go to Andy Cohen's house.
4: It would be a more qualified babysitter you'd pay more for. Like a babysitter that was possibly a nurse or understands CPR. Like all those skills allow you to charge more for it. But he went on his show, Andy Cohen Live, and said he pays $30 an hour for two kids. Babysitter comes, and then the internet went crazy.
6: Good for him.
4: The thing is, maybe the babysitter, maybe they don't know he's famous.
6: Yeah.
4: They don't know he's rich.
6: Ooh, when you walk up to the house, though.
7: I'm sure they can tell.
4: New York apartment, though. Maybe.
7: I mean,
8: it's
7: really nice.
4: A top floor?
8: Yeah.
4: The national average babysitting rate in the United States, take a guess.
7: $20.
6: 15.
4: 26, 24.
7: Wow.
6: That's the average.
4: So he's just slightly above average.
6: Yeah.
4: I'm surprised he does not hire an elevated babysitter. For me, it wasn't that he only pays $30.
7: $30 is elevated.
4: No. If the national average is 26, 24, it's not that elevated.
7: It's up.
4: $4, like 13% or something. I'm surprised he doesn't pay someone who has all of those skills that's a nurse or that has been a teacher or that charges more because they have more experience and more education. I think my biggest surprise is he doesn't purposefully seek out someone that was possibly like a child nurse.
6: Is it because he's gay? Like,
4: that what?
6: If I was in charge of finding a babysitter for my kid, I'd probably just be like, give me the cheapest. But my wife doesn't. My wife's like, no, we need a really good qualified one. But as a guy, I'm kind of cool with just like, that's $10. Great. Give me the deal.
4: So what does his sexuality mean?
6: Two dudes. They're making the decision, right? Is he married?
7: Yeah, I think.
4: Is he?
6: So like two dudes making the decision, they're probably like, hey, cheap babysitter, let's let her rip.
4: Oh, so they're just dude now.
6: right, that's what I'm saying.
4: So by the way, two children, so I was a bit wrong with my information. Two children's $29.87 an hour. So he pays right at the average.
7: Oh gosh. So he's not married.
4: I know he has a new dude. I saw him step out on the carpet on my Instagram.
6: Oh really?
4: Yeah, a couple weeks ago. Yeah. So I don't know.
7: He's been in a relationship with some guy for about a year.
4: Yeah.
6: I'm just saying my wife is more particular with our kids than I am. So I'm thinking like if a dude made the decision, let's go for the cheap babysitter.
4: My surprise is that he just isn't seeking out someone though that has the credentials to charge more. But you can't charge people more just because they're rich or famous.
6: Yeah.
4: Like across the board.
9: Yeah. Get your Bobby Bones on.
10: It's Bobby

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1: 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Get your Bobby Bones on.
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3: Tell me something good.
4: Dava Cummings held a lemonade stand to fundraise for veterans because her dad served in the Army. She's only 5 years old, and this is her second

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1: All right, hit it.
2: My daughter is 12, and she tried out for a play, and she's in choir, and she tried out for a solo, and she didn't make any cuts, unfortunately, and she's really good. I was wondering what advice or classes you would recommend for her. She's kind of sad and definitely loves music, and she sings all around the house. Love you guys. Big fan. Bye.
1: What advice would you give?
3: I don't know that I have anything for her specifically.
1: No, don't give up. No, the greatest singers went on all these shows and didn't get picked. I mean, you can go Maren Morris, Hillary Scott from Lady A. They all went on American Idol or The Voice. Morgan Wallen went on The Voice.
3: Oh, and because they got rejected on. And they didn't give up. I mean, yeah, that feels encouraging. I guess I was just thinking of literally my daughter last week telling me that she now wants to be a singer.
1: Oh.
3: And
4: and what'd you tell her?
3: We need to focus on the work we have.
1: Oh, so, wow. I don't like that advice. Interesting. For this caller.
3: Yeah. I know, but it's not, like, I don't want to be a dream crusher, but it's not possible.
1: To
3: my daughter.
1: But you also didn't want your son wrestling.
3: But that's not, well that's because he's an excellent
1: what's
3: runner.
1: What's possible, though?
3: Okay, but. All right, you see Cardi B in concert once doesn't mean you're going to be Cardi B. Okay, so that's sort of the trajectory of that. Mm-hmm. So we need to focus on a career and what we're going to do with our lives. Now, I guess it's just truly how good is this person?
1: So what I would do is I would just encourage her to keep going. If she's only 12 years old, she physically isn't even to where her voice will get her. Not the same as a boy whose voice changes from this to this.
3: Yeah, that's true.
1: But you still have some room to grow at 12 years old. Just have her keep singing. I don't know, like, classes. Let her be disappointed is the first thing. Like, never try to talk anyone out of their disappointment. Always walk with someone through their disappointment. I'm sure that sucks. You didn't get anything. You're 12. You auditioned. You're super vulnerable when you audition for anything. And then you don't get it. So it's okay to be disappointed. And ask her specifically what she'd like to get better at. And then if you can't afford like a lesson, a lot of people can't, you can find specific things on YouTube to walk you through and teach you very, very specific parts of vocal or acting or stage presence. Do that. And then just keep going. Just keep going because everybody great was told no so, so, so many times. Unless you're Amy's daughter, then stop immediately.
3: No, I guess that's why I, in this moment, didn't feel equipped to say anything because I was instantly thinking about how I just crushed my daughter's dream. You know, like those are the times where you're like, why do I even give advice to anybody? I know nothing.
1: And I think that's what makes you great at giving advice.
3: But that's just me in this moment. Catch me on another day and I might have been like, all right, here's what you do. But I just... parenting's hard.
1: Yeah. Celebrate the little wins with your daughter. Find out exactly what she wants to work on. Help her work on that. Encourage her. Let her be the person that says she doesn't want to do it anymore. Unless yours just kind of came out of nowhere with your daughter. I get it.
3: Yeah. And she's not 12. Yeah. She's
1: there you go.
3: 19 and there. Starting towards a career.
1: There you have it.
3: So
1: great. Okay. Thank you. Call us anytime. 877-77-BOBBY.
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3: There's a 74-year-old that had the wrong leg amputated during surgery.
5: Oh, no.
6: How did they do this?
5: So now he's
6: going to
5: have no legs.
3: Now she has no legs.
5: Is she?
3: Yeah, she went to the hospital to amputate one leg. They amputated the wrong leg first. And then had to go and amputate the other leg, obviously.
7: Oh.
3: It is for sure a medical error. Hit that from WTOL11 Toledo.
8: 74-year-old Sharon Jax went to a hospital in Marietta, that's southwest Ohio, last September to have her right leg removed below the knee. But according to the lawsuit, she woke up to find her left leg missing. Her attorney says the correct leg had even been marked before surgery. The hospital says its own review found the mistake was avoidable and that operating room procedures were not followed, adding those involved are no longer in their positions and new safety training is in place.
3: When I had to have ankle surgery, and we're talking about a minor ankle surgery, where they had to go in and put cadaver cartilage in place of a hole, so nothing like this. I went in, they said, point to the leg with the ankle. I put my finger on the leg. They said, great, they marked that leg. They said, point to the leg again. I pointed again. They said, I confirm it's the mark. They said, point to the leg again, and I pointed again, and they put a wrap on that leg. They said, point to the leg again to prove that we put the wrap on the correct leg. I did 4 points. They continued to check. There was a mark. There was a wrap. There was everything so they wouldn't work on the wrong ankle. How do you not do that when you're amputating a leg? That is insane. What do you mean you messed up? Do you just go in and go, I'm not sure, Sean. Flip a coin.
9: Pick one.
7: Ugh.
3: If for any reason you're not 100% sure, you go, hold up, maybe we don't do this surgery now. And there has to be multiple people that mess up. She lost a leg.
9: That's terrible.
3: A whole leg.
5: No, it's crazy.
9: I wonder what the lawsuit is. Like, does she get the hospital named after her? Something.
7: I mean, millions.
5: Well, I would rather have money than a
3: for
5: hospital.
3: Sure money. For sure a lot of money. And the thing is, she's not going to spend it, really. Not much of it. She can die in 15 years. If not before that, she's 75 years old. 74, 75.
9: That is terrible.
3: That's a bad one.
9: Man.
3: I just don't know how you can mess that up. If it's like, hey, this happened in India, I go like, I get it. I've never been to India, but I figure stuff like that happens every Tuesday or something. They do guess a leg.
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0: We do have the Friday morning dance party coming up. We do have Tell Me Something Good coming up. And in the next segment, the guys are freaking out because Amy's taking a date to Morgan's wedding party that's happening this weekend. She says she's not. They say she is. We'll talk about it next.
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19: Hey, Bobby.
0: Morgan, who used to work here, her wedding party is tomorrow. Word around town is you got a date.
20: Yep.
19: No.
0: You're taking a date to Morgan's party?
19: No. I'm going with somebody, but they're invited.
0: These guys.
19: I know. They've. Bobby, you would have my.
0: We've what?
19: You would. You would have, Bobby will have my back when he understands the
0: story.
19: Why do
0: you keep saying my name? It feels, something feels weird.
19: I feel like you're the only person, because I've been listening to them.
0: No, it's the talk of the town.
19: Yeah, berate me.
0: What?
19: Berate me?
20: What have we said to you?
21: No, we were excited for you. How did you guys get together? How did you guys decide you're going?
0: Let's do this. Around the room, Eddie, what's your version of this before I let Amy finish? Go.
22: Yeah, my version is she was casually talking to someone, and I asked, I said, hey, are you taking someone? Because, I mean, I didn't RSVP, and it'd be maybe having a plus one, and you're not taking anyone.
0: She could take you.
22: Right. I thought about that'd be a good option, and then she was like, I'm taking someone.
19: No, that's not what I said.
0: Oh, did you gasp like that?
22: And I went, what?
0: Okay.
22: And then I said, oh, it's a friend of yours, like a girlfriend? She's like, no, it's a guy. And that's what I did.
0: Okay. Lunchbox?
21: Yeah. And so I walked up on the conversation, and she's like, oh, you know, and she said his name. I was like, I don't know that. And she goes, well, we were in the same... We went out a couple weeks ago with a group, and we were in the same group, and then we decided we're going to go to the wedding together. I'm like, oh, so you guys talked about it that night? And she goes, no, he slid into my DMs.
19: No, that's not how I said
21: it. And I was like, whoa! And then she said, I said, so are you guys just meeting there? Is he picking you up? She goes, we'll probably ride in an Uber together. And I'm like, what? Like, the fact that they didn't have each other's number, that they slid into DMs to arrange this, yelled, date!
0: So that's their version of the story. Mm-hmm. What happened?
19: They have both taken liberties with the story, for sure.
21: Really. Yes. Did he slide into your DMs?
19: Yeah.
0: It's Amy's turn. She has the talking stick.
19: Slide.
0: Okay. Go ahead. So what happened?
19: So yes, a couple of weeks ago, he was like, I don't know if I'm going to Morgan's wedding.
0: Do I know this guy?
19: I didn't know he was even friends with Morgan. But they were close.
0: You didn't answer my question.
19: I thought they would know him, or Lunchbox at least, because he acted like he had met Lunchbox.
21: I have. Maybe when I see him, I'll recognize
0: him. He's a man about town. He doesn't know who he meets.
19: That's true. Exactly. I meet a lot of people. Exactly. So I don't know that you ever met him, because I had never met him.
0: You're acting nervous right now. You're acting nervous and weird.
19: Up on me.
0: That happens every day, though. So anyway, continue. I'm going to block them out.
19: Thank you for blocking them out.
0: Go ahead.
19: So then he wasn't sure if he was going to go. So then when he DM'd, he's like, hey, I'm going to Morgan's wedding now. Save me a seat, because I'm coming alone.
0: Save me a seat means I'd like to sit by you.
19: That's what that means.
0: As a dude, save me a seat means I would prefer to sit by you.
21: That's a flirt.
19: I understand where he's coming from, because I was going to be arriving alone, and I felt weird about that. So he was going to be arriving alone. He felt weird about that. So perfect. I'll save him a seat.
0: So then
19: I replied back, and I was like, well, I'm going alone if you want to just go together, because that's better. And he was like, oh.
0: Bold.
19: Down. But it's not being bold, because it's just a friend.
0: Okay. If it were just a friend,
19: it is 100% you would just save just him a seat. Friend.
21: Correct.
19: No, I don't want to go by myself.
0: You're going to know most everybody there.
19: I don't. Still,
0: that's true.
19: Arriving by yourself, that's not fun.
0: When do you care about that?
21: Yeah.
19: I don't know. Let me think how many weddings I've arrived to by myself.
0: This is not a wedding. This is a wedding party. They've already been married.
21: Yeah, and no one is going to notice you walking in that barn by yourself. Nobody.
19: Okay.
21: Not a soul.
19: I have felt weird about going by myself this entire time, and I didn't RSVP for
0: a
19: plus
0: date?
19: One. It's not a date. We're friends. I'm Bobby. I'm looking at you straight in the
0: eyeballs. Why do you keep calling me
22: Bobby? This is so weird.
0: It's so weird. You're acting weird.
19: Why are you acting
0: also,
19: weird?
0: I don't care if it's a date.
19: I think that's good. It's not a date.
0: Are you... Unequivocally, going out with a guy. There's no chance it could be a date after?
19: Unequivocally.
0: Is there a chance?
19: It is not a date. There's not a chance it's a date.
22: Could he think it's a date?
0: Correct.
19: No.
0: If I were a dude.
1: Wow.
0: And I said, hey, save me a seat flirting. And they said, hey, why don't we just go together? I'm thinking, date.
19: No.
0: Oh, okay.
19: I can tell you off air why it's not a date, but I'm not telling you.
0: His wife doesn't know?
19: What?
0: Oh, I don't know. I don't know who it is.
22: Wait, he doesn't like girls.
0: Okay, that's two.
22: Yeah.
19: If he was gay, I would tell y'all right now, he's gay.
0: Okay, but he's not.

0: something good.
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2: Friday morning dance party
1: is on.
3: All right, here we go. Mixing it up. Well, Alan Jackson.

0: up. Yeah, good. Who is the best-selling female artist of all time, known for songs like a Prayer and Vogue?
1: Madonna.
0: Good. In Rugrats, who's the main character?
2: Stewie.
0: That's always trying to carry a screwdriver in their diaper?
3: Chucky.
0: Tommy Pickles.
3: That's weird. Okay. He has a screwdriver in his diaper?
0: I don't know, man. Easy trivia. We're going to play that coming up next.
4: Let's go. Get your bones on. Get your Bobby bones on.
3: Instagram teen accounts come with automatic protections that limit who can contact teens, the content they can see, and the time they spend on the app. Learn more about teen accounts and Instagram's ongoing work to protect teens online at Instagram.com/teen accounts.
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0: Oregon. I've never been there.
1: 5 seconds.
0: I don't know.
1: Answer?
0: I don't know.
1: Salem.
2: Oh.
3: Would have never gotten that.
0: Never in a million years.
3: Nope.
2: Wow.
0: Salem, Oregon.
1: The next category.
3: That's it.
1: You have to get this to tie?
0: Yeah, yeah, yeah.
1: What?
0: Yeah, yeah, yeah.
3: I don't know what
1: hey,
3: you said.
1: Yellow card.
0: Oh. That wasn't to you. That was to me. Like, okay.
1: The category is TB.
0: TB what?
3: Wait till he.
1: That's
3: let
1: the
3: him
1: category,
3: talk.
1: TB.
0: Okay.
1: Here we go. What supermodel created and hosted
0: Amy.
1: Amy.
0: Tyra Banks.
1: Correct.
2: Wow. Wow. So, TB, do you get it now?
0: I get it.
3: Man, I had so many locked and loaded. Tom Brady, Tampa Bay, tuberculosis.
0: Oh, I was waiting for one disease did lawn frogs have.
1: The category is fictional siblings.
0: Fictional siblings.
1: Sudden death. One answer wins it all. What are the names of the three kids on The Simpsons?
3: Eddie. Bart, Lisa, and Maggie!
1: Winner.
3: Give it!
1: Winner.
3: Yes! Wow! Dude, I put so much pressure on myself, and it all just went away. Wow! I'm back, baby!
0: Dang, so I was ready close. For Michelle, DJ, and Stephanie.
3: Yeah, I had that loaded, too.
1: Oh, my goodness.
0: Right when you said
1: so
0: it, I was like...
1: close.
0: Oh, God.
1: Eddie is our winner. Wow, he retains his championship. That is Eddie wins his 14th championship.
3: 14?
0: Good job.
3: I don't have any more... fingers and toes in my rings.
1: Wow. Eddie's a champ.
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17: 666.
16: Correct.
19: Oh, because of the...
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17: Yeah, you don't want that.
16: 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Amy, you're up.
19: People who travel to see the vibrant leaf colors of fall are called...
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19: You know, this is the time of year where they come out.
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16: 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That feels dirty.
17: I'm a peeper.
16: I'm a leaf peeper.
19: Leaf peepers.
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19: 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Mm. Popular destinations include New York, New Mexico, and Aspen.
17: It is beautiful. When the leaves turn...
19: Are you a peeper?
16: I just don't want to be called peeper for any reason.
17: I wouldn't call myself that, Amy.
19: Like peeper.
16: When an inmate on death row is executed, the official cause of death on their death certificate is homicide.
17: Oh, somebody killed.

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0: George Burge told Bobby how his number one song, Cowboy Songs, came about.
1: We were out on a little trip for 3 days, and day two, my buddy was like, hey, man, I've had this title, and it's running around in my head, but I can't quite nail it. The idea is she only dances to cowboy songs. As soon as he said it, I was like, man, I know exactly what that means.

0: I just kind of started getting flashes of me being in college, chasing my wife around dive bars in Texas. When, you know, a George Strait song would come on or whatever, you'd see everybody kind of flock to the dance floor. Everybody kind of let their inhibitions to the wind. And it was just like, that was what I kind of pictured. And so I tried to kind of capture those gritty Sixth Street nights in Austin, Texas. Carefree, fun. She only dances to cowboy songs. Yeah.
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0: Bryan spoke to Bobby about being smart when he records a song he knows may be difficult to sing live.
1: My producer, who's been with me for years, he knows where my voice is supposed to be. We'll go in with a new song, and I'll try to get him, and he's got a note on the guitar, and he's like, this is your note. And I'm like, but I can do it. He's like, and then after the fact, after we have the showdown in the studio, we argue it out, then he always wins.
2: Yeah.

0: Bobby asked Cody Johnson where his ability to perform at such a high level came from.
1: 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Singing and performing, man, it's just something about it's in my DNA. Like, it's very much a drug for me. It's just in my veins. It's something that I have to get out. I love performing in front of a crowd and giving them a piece of myself every night for what they give back to me.
2: Yeah. 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

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Riley Green, Megan Maroney, Eric Church coming up this hour. 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

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Here's Say So on Kicks Country. I got

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7: 50-50 chance of seeing some showers and storms today. Our high this afternoon will be into the upper 70s. Tonight, we may see a few showers and storms, and overnight low will drop down to right around the lower 60s. As we head into Saturday, a chance of showers and storms. A high Saturday, right around 65. Sunday, we'll see a chance of showers early. Our high on Sunday, right around 65. And then Monday, back to blue sky and sunshine. A high Monday into the lower 60s. I'm meteorologist Sally Russell from the Cole Chevy Body Shop Weather Center.

country, Riley Green's new album, That's Just Me, debuted at number 3 on the Billboard 200 all-genre albums chart. It's the biggest debut of his career, his first ever top 10 on that chart. 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From the album,

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0: 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Town of Yeager, West Virginia, celebrating their 109th year as a town this weekend, today, tomorrow, and Sunday. Tonight is Bluegrass Night with Ralph Stanley II performing at 8 o'clock tonight. Tomorrow, country star John Barry will take the stage at 8. And then on Sunday, gospel music sensation Michael Combs will be performing beginning at 3 o'clock. All on stage downtown Yeager, West Virginia, and all shows are free to the public. So that's going to be awesome, especially tomorrow night down there with John Barry, downtown Yeager, just down Route 52 to McDowell County with 106.3-107.7 Kix Country. Hey, stick around. I've got Luke Bryan coming up and Kenny Chesney next.
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Your number one for country, 106.3, 107.7, Kicks Country. Says he's down 30 pounds, and one of his big motivators was getting in better shape for hunting season. Luke Combs and Sleepless in a Hotel Room on Kicks Country.

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10: 50-50 chance of seeing some showers and storms today. Our high this afternoon will be into the upper 70s. Tonight, we may see a few showers and storms, and overnight low will drop down to right around the lower 60s. As we head into Saturday, a chance of showers and storms, a high Saturday right around 65. Sunday, we'll see a chance of showers early, or high on Sunday right around 65. And then Monday, back to blue sky and sunshine, a high Monday into the lower 60s. I'm meteorologist Sally Russell from the Cole Chevy Body Shop Weather Center.
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is coming to the Mercer Mall on Saturday, November 7th from 10 until 6. 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

day, Potts Farm was a place to go. 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Y'all ain't listening. Them old dirt

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that he rents out an entire stadium for a week. Kenny Chesney right there on Kix Country. Big stadium tour coming up next year for Kenny with Sheryl Crow and Eric Church opening up. That's going to be awesome. Even

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14: Kicks Country Weather.
15: Cold front is just now getting into our area, so we'll have some clouds and maybe a few showers or thunderstorms for the rest of today. We'll be a little bit breezy, temperatures in the upper 70s. Scattered showers and thunderstorms around for the overnight hours. We're looking at upper 50s to low 60s, and then pretty rainy Saturday. Showers and thunderstorms, a really good possibility. We'll be in the mid-60s, clouds and showers, and a few thunderstorms on Sunday, mid-60s. I'm meteorologist Steve Hamilton from the Cole Chevy Body Shop Weather Center.
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Rods in the Valley Car and Bike Show scheduled for this Sunday at Valley Country Restaurant in Bluefield has been rescheduled for Sunday, October the 18th due to the possibility of rain on Sunday. So again, Hot Rods in the Valley scheduled for this Sunday, rescheduled for Sunday, October 18th. See the

0: Love you, miss you, mean it. Luke Bryan right there. It's 106.3 1077 Kicks Country. Your number one for country. Big shindig going on in Yeager, West Virginia this weekend. It's the town's 109th year celebration, and they're doing it up big. A three-day event with all kinds of free entertainment. Yes, I said free. Beginning tonight, it's Bluegrass Night as Ralph Stanley II will be performing at 8 o'clock downtown Yeager. Tomorrow, country star John Barry will be playing a free show in downtown Yeager. And then on Sunday at 3, gospel music singing sensation Michael Combs will be performing at 3. All on stage in downtown Yeager. And all shows are free to the public. So there you go. The town's 109th year celebration down in Yeager, West Virginia, just down Route 52 to McDowell County, if you're coming from Bluefield. I'm Brock Matthews. More country on the way. Hang on for Scotty McCreary with Hootie and the Blowfish coming up. Also, Zach John King's Get to Drinking. We'll play that for you next on 106.3 1077 Kicks Country.
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kicking off the Friday with you here at Kix Country. I'm Lori Charles. Oh, I'm excited about the weekend. So I have a friend who is getting married. That's going to be exciting. We got some high school football action on the way for you tonight. And then there's a big party in Yeager. I'll tell you all about it coming up. Kix Country.

Country, Lori Charles. Just want to say congratulations to my friends who are getting married this weekend. Listen to this beautiful name, Nimade Ayu Chantika Ranti. Yeah, she's marrying Anthony Buzzo. So congratulations, guys. So happy for you. All right, here's Morgan Wallen. This is I'm the Problem, Kix Country.

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1: You got it tuned in to Kix Country on a Friday. Woohoo! That's what I say. Oh, okay. So I just love those two together. All right, so we're getting ready for some high school football action later on tonight. I tell you what, let me tell you, Brock Matthews and Eric Robinson are two incredibly busy guys, not to mention the coaching staff at Graham High School. Well, tonight, we're going to bring you complete coverage as they get set to take on Marion. So Graham 3-1, Marion, they haven't won a game yet. And the pregame is happening at 6:30, kickoff at 7 o'clock, so you don't want to miss it. If you're a G-Man fan, well, keep it right here because we'll have complete coverage for you later on to, you know, get you into the weekend full of football and fall activities, and it's all on the way, so keep it right here at Kix Country.
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11: The cold front is just now getting into our area, so we'll have some clouds and maybe a few showers or thunderstorms for the rest of today. We'll be a little bit breezy, temperatures in the upper 70s. Scattered showers and thunderstorms around for the overnight hours. We're looking at upper 50s to low 60s, and then pretty rainy Saturday, showers and

Thunderstorms, a really good possibility. We'll be in the mid-60s, clouds and showers, and a few thunderstorms on Sunday, mid-60s. I'm meteorologist Steve Hamilton from the Cole Chevy Body Shop Weather Center.

$120,000 that he found by an ATM machine coming up. 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Would I be that good? I'd like to think I would, but man, $120,000 kicks country. 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

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So that story about how a man found and returned $120,000 that was beside of an ATM machine. I'll tell you all about that.

0: Bobby Bones. Be sure to join me on the Country Top 30 this weekend on Kix Country. We'll catch up with some of Nashville's biggest stars and, of course, count down the week's biggest hits. So join me this weekend for the Country Top 30 beginning Saturday morning at 8 a.m.
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We are getting healthy with you. That's right. 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Well, WVU Medicine and the Mercer Mall are going to have those professionals for you Saturday, November 7th from 10 to 6. 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
13: Cold front is just now getting into our area, so we'll have some clouds and maybe a few showers or thunderstorms for the rest of today. We'll be a little bit breezy, temperatures in the upper 70s. Scattered showers and thunderstorms around for the overnight hours. We're looking at upper 50s to low 60s, and then pretty rainy Saturday. Showers and thunderstorms, a really good possibility. We'll be in the mid-60s, clouds and showers, and a few thunderstorms on Sunday, mid-60s. I'm meteorologist Steve Hamilton from the Cole Chevy Body Shop Weather Center.
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gist of it, I guess. Police in North Texas said that a 37-year-old man found a bag stuffed with $128,514 in cash that was sitting on top of a Bank of America ATV back in August, and he returned it. Yes, he returned it. Looks like it could have belonged to Chick-fil-A. Like, maybe they were making, like, a daily deposit, but wow, what a great guy, right?

Ford of the town of Yeager invites you to come and be a part of their 109th year celebration this weekend. Tonight, Ralph Stanley going to perform. Tomorrow, John Barry. Remember him for the 1990s in country music?

0: 1077 Kicks Country. Okay, so everybody is texting in about want to know more information about how the man returned $120,000 that he found by a Bank of America ATM back in August. Okay, so here's what I know. So there was also a smaller bag that contained 19 checks in this bag. There was information of one of the bags that indicated that it could belong to Chick-fil-A, but the guy took it to the nearby location, but the manager said that it wasn't there, so that's when they called the police. So he actually tried to return it to Chick-fil-A, but investigators later determined that a Brinks technician had serviced the ATM and was supposed to have taken the money, but accidentally left it by the machine. My question is does he still have a job? But police say that every single dollar was accounted for. The moral of the story is there are good people in the world. I promise. Kicks Country.
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just a little heads up for you. The Hot Rods in the Valley event scheduled for Sunday is going to be rescheduled due to the rain that's supposed to hit us this weekend on Sunday, October the 18th. So keep that in mind. It's not going to happen this Sunday, but rescheduled for Sunday, October 18th.

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Oh, I'm Lori Charles. Hope you're having a great Friday. We are so ready for the weekend, right? I am so ready for the weekend. Listen, I love my job. I love all of my jobs because I don't have just one. But I'm just ready for the weekend. My friend is getting married. I'm so happy. Gonna say congratulations to

0: quick enough.
1: John Party at Kix Country. And hey, there's going to be a party tonight in Marion. Your Graham G-Man are going to be taking on Marion. And, you know, I'm not going to say this is a sure win for the G-Man because everybody's just like, oh my gosh, Lori, you just jinxed us. But it does look the way the records are set right now that Graham has a fairly good chance at coming out victorious. We've got a Graham record at 3-1. Marion has not won a game this season. Pre-game at 6:30 tonight here at Kix Country, though, and we'll bring a kickoff at 7 o'clock. So make sure you join us here for complete coverage of your Graham G-Man from some hardworking fellas who, you know, just really love some Graham High School football, and that's Brock Matthews and former state championship player Eric Robinson. Yeah, so they are going to be there at the game bringing you complete coverage. So make sure you join us right here and cheer on your G-Man with Kix Country.
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2: Cold front is just now getting into our area, so we'll have some clouds and maybe a few showers or thunderstorms for the rest of today. We'll be a little bit breezy, temperatures in the upper 70s. Scattered showers and thunderstorms around for the overnight hours. We're looking at upper 50s to low 60s, and then pretty rainy Saturday. Showers and thunderstorms, a really good possibility. We'll be in the mid-60s, clouds and showers, and a few thunderstorms on Sunday, mid-60s. I'm meteorologist Steve Hamilton from the Cole Chevy Body Shop Weather Center.
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I'm Lori Charles, and we are so ready to get healthy with you. 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

Coming this weekend is going to be a fun one in Yeager. They're celebrating 109 years, and Mayor Joe Ford invites you to live music on the stage at downtown Yeager. Tonight, it's Ralph Stanley. 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

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So I thought this was kind of funny. 47% of people say that they are afraid of being themselves in public because they're afraid of doing something weird and going viral. I am with you on that one. Here's Luke Combs. Ain't No Love in Oklahoma. Welcome to the weekend with Kix Country.

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Okay, so I told you that every time I hear that song, I hear the little kids song in my head. 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
3: A cold front is crossing our area overnight. Then we have a big low pressure system moving in over the weekend. Showers and a few thunderstorms. Pretty good possibility for the overnight hours. We'll be in the low 60s. Rain and some thunderstorms around on Saturday, and our high in the mid 60s. We'll be getting more showers and some thunderstorms on Saturday night, mid 50s. Our next big low moves in from the southeast on Sunday. Rain and mid 60s. I'm meteorologist Steve Hamilton from the Cole Chevy Body Shop Weather Center.

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I'm Lori Charles. Welcome into the weekend. It feels good, doesn't it? Don't forget to join the Crab Orchard Corn Maze and Piskey Pumpkin Patch this weekend because they're going to be open for another exciting weekend. Hey, congratulations to Tucker Wetmore. He found himself a brunette. That's Ella Langley. Here he is, Kix Country.

presented by WVU Medicine at the Mercer Mall, Saturday, November 7th from 10 until 6. Tons of folks out there informing you on how to make your life healthier. I love this. We'll see you there.

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0: 1067 Kix Country. That's Shaboozy and a bar song. All right, so I got to do one thing today before we head into high school football action, and that's just a little bit less than an hour away from now. But I got to give you a chance to win those tickets to see the Zac Brown Band live in concert in Greensboro coming up, not tomorrow, but next Saturday, October the 10th. So he is on tour. They are on tour with Grace Potter. It's the Love and Fear Tour. 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

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Here's a fun weekend song for you to get you started on a Friday night. Here's Luke Bryan. This is One Margarita. 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

0: 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Carrie Underwood there and Blown Away. And hey, don't forget this weekend in Yeager, it's a big event. They're celebrating their 109th year, and their mayor, Joe Ford, invites you to come and enjoy some bluegrass music tonight. Country sensation John Berry going to be there tomorrow. Michael Colmes on Sunday performing live on the stage in downtown Yeager, absolutely free, and going to be just a lot of fun celebrating 109 years being Yeager. Don't you love that? I do. Well, hey, coming up for you here in just minutes, we're going to bring you complete coverage of your Graham G-Man taking on Marion tonight, right here at Kicks Country.
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9: A cold front is crossing our area overnight. Then we have a big low pressure system moving in over the weekend. Showers and a few thunderstorms. Pretty good possibility for the overnight hours. We'll be in the low 60s. Rain and some thunderstorms around on Saturday, and our high in the mid-60s. We'll be getting more showers and some thunderstorms on Saturday night, mid-50s. Our next big low moves in from the southeast on Sunday, rain and mid-60s. I'm meteorologist Steve Hamilton from the Cole Chevy Body Shop Weather Center.
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0: Stadium in Marion, Virginia for a Southwest District matchup with the 0-4 Marion Scarlet Hurricane. For Graham, this is their first Southwest District game for the campaign, while Marion is 0-1 in Southwest District play, having fell to Lebanon 3 weeks ago. This is a series that began back in 1941 and is the 66th all-time meeting between Graham and Marion on the football field, with the G-men leading the all-time series 44-16 with five ties along the way. Graham has won 11 straight in the series and is 9-0 against the Scarlet Hurricane under head coach Tony Palmer. Marion's last win in the series came during week 5 of the 2010 season in Marion. Scarlet Hurricane have yet to win a game this season, and they've dropped 25 games in a row, but obviously would love nothing more than to snap that losing streak and pick up their first win of the season against the mighty Graham G-Men here on their home turf. Good evening, everybody. We welcome you inside the G-Men broadcast booth alongside Eric Robinson. I'm Broyke Matthews, and this is Graham High School Football on 106.3, 107.7 Kicks Country, and online at kickscountry.com. The G-Men coming off that huge win over Princeton a week ago by a final of 27-14. Graham was led by Garrett Palmer in the win. Palmer ran for 117 yards and two touchdowns. He was also 11 of 20 passing for 110 yards and a touchdown toss to Cassius Bradshaw. Eric, don't get me wrong, Graham's offense looked good in the win over Princeton, but man, that vicious Graham D that held a Tiger team averaging 53 points a game to just 14 points. Talk about their dominance.
1: Let me tell you what, that has been the most consistent part of Graham's team this entire year is the defense. You got these guys that are running wild on that defensive line to get back there to the quarterback or whomever's getting the ball. You got the defensive backs. We have plenty of speed in the defensive backfield. And these kids are tough. They have shown a toughness this year. Especially what impressed me was the game against Heritage. Heritage, that defense. Defense, because our quarterback was hurt, the defense was on the field the entire day, and they were exhausted, but they were still down there battling. And that was a team. Heritage is the number one rated team in AAA right now.
0: Right.
1: And that game would have been very different if our quarterback hadn't got hurt. But our defense stepped up. They've stepped up all year. They come to play every week. They work hard. Every week they're getting better at tackling also. Beginning of the year, and it happens every year, they just go in and hit them. They don't wrap up. They don't do that. But this year they're wrapping up faster. They got more of them. I love the swarm defense. I love the swarm tackles. When you got two, three, four guys that are tackling, and we can't tell which is the person that we count as a tackler.
0: Right.
1: I love that because you have so many of them on the ball. And that's what they do. That's what they've been doing. They're getting better at it. And you got some young players who are coming in and playing key positions that are really stepping up also. They're getting that more and more time on the field, and it's helping them, and it's going to help us as the season progresses.
0: As we mentioned, the Scarlet Hurricane, they've been on quite the losing streak, Eric, and certainly going to have their hands full here tonight with the Graham G-Men. It's been a while since Marion's won a game. How do you come into a game against a team that just came off of such a huge win just last week, and knowing the heritage with this Graham program? I mean, how does Coach Testerman get the Scarlet Hurricane prepared for a game like this?
1: You work on it one series at a time. I mean, you can't work it the whole game because Graham, it could be a little bit overwhelming because Graham, with the history of them, the how many times that they've beat this team in a row, they haven't won a game yet this year. They want to do that shock the world mentality. That's what they're thinking right now, at least in the first half. And that's what they're going to try to do. So, but they're going to just try to take it a series at a time and try to, for any kind of positive plays, and build off those positive plays, because they're having a rough year. They've had a rough 25 games. Is that what it was? So they've had some rough times. So any kind of positive that the coach can get out of each series, he needs to focus on it and keep focusing on that, so those positives can grow into more positives for him.
0: You had the opportunity to sit down with head coach Tony Palmer. He mentioned that the G-men have been slow to start here in recent years, and I certainly remember that to be true, especially that one night when it was super muddy here. I mean, I don't even think there was a lot of points for the entire game night.
1: That was the year. Okay, so folks on the radio land, as my dad says, you're watching on radio. you got the football field here in the left side. To our left side is the end zone over here on the left side. That end zone is the infield for the baseball field. And so you have dirt that comes all the way out to about the 6-yard line.
2: Yeah.
1: And for the infield. And when it rains, and I was so glad the rain did not start early. I think it's supposed to start raining tonight. Because that turns into an absolute muddy mess down there. And it gets dangerous for the kids. That year that you're talking about, that was Cam Allen year. That was 18. And that was it was dangerous that year. I still have the pictures on my phone. I was showing the boys when I went over there for interviews the other day. We were talking about it, and I was showing the guys the pictures of it. And they could not believe that people were playing in that.
2: Yeah.
1: You'd lose a shoe.
2: It was quite nasty for sure. So the conversation with Coach Palmer coming up, we'll get his thoughts on tonight's game. And also you spoke with a couple of seniors.
1: I spoke with seniors Xavier Kennard and Lucas Nash.
2: We'll get their thoughts on this contest tonight when we come back. It's Graham Football on 106.3, 107.7 Kicks Country and online at kickscountry.com.
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1: This is Eric Robinson, 106.3, 107.7, Kicks Country, and home of the G-Men. I'm here today with seniors Xavier Kennard and Lucas Nash. Congratulations on a big victory over a very good Princeton team that was coming in with a lot of confidence. What do you think was the biggest thing that led to your victory?
8: I think we worked hard both weeks and stayed focused on our preparations.
9: I think us staying focused throughout the 2 weeks, you know, after we had that bye week before, so practicing and practice hard, staying focused, knowing our keys, staying disciplined during the game, you know, and our leadership throughout the game was pretty good, so I think that was the biggest thing.
1: Zabo, you work in the trenches every day with the linemen. What do you think you all need to work on as the season progresses?

0: Ben one unit. I think we need to work on Ben one unit, staying disciplined on the line of scrimmage, getting off the ball faster, staying low, and just keep moving up to the second level.
1: Lucas, as a kicker, you have been consistent all year with whatever's asked of you. What is your practice routine, and how do you decide your directions for kickoffs?
2: Practice, I usually try to keep it pretty light. Like, I don't try to go max out every day. I just try to see how accurate I can be inside of 40 yards or so. And as for kickoffs, I just listen to whatever Coach Banks tells me to do.
1: That's a good idea. Taking on Marion this week, what are you expecting?
0: We're expecting them. It's just another Friday night football game, so we're expecting them to come out and give us their all, and we're just expecting them to play their game.
2: Yeah, we can't overlook anyone, so we got to stay focused about what we do.
1: Anything else?
0: Go G-Man.
2: Go G-Man.
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1: 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I'm here today with Coach Tony Palmer. Congratulations on a hard-fought victory this past week against Princeton. What are your biggest positives you took away from your team?
0: We got a quick start. Guys played well defensively in the first half, and we executed, and we're the more physical team up front.
1: Started the season with some really tough and hard-fought games. How do you think this will help your team as the season progresses?
0: Speed that we face, size. I mean, it was a combination of everything that we faced in those first four games that gave us a very stiff test. I think we're battle-tested. We just have to work on ourselves to get better for the future games that we have.
1: What do you think your team needs to still work on?
0: I think we got to get better up front, which I think we will. We got to make some adjustments up front. With Xavier Kennard coming back, it helped a bunch. But I think that that and just playing together and execution of the game plan, I think it'll all come in time.
1: Speaking of Zabo, any notable injuries at this moment?
0: None that I could think of.
1: Taking on Marion this week, what are you expecting?
0: They play hard down at their place. They always have. In the past, we've got slow starts down there, and they've hung around. We need to come out and try to get on these guys fast and have a fun night.
1: Anything else, Coach?
0: Go G-Man.
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11: Welcome back inside the G-Men broadcast booth here in Marion, Virginia. Brock Matthews, Eric Robinson set to bring you coverage of the Graham G-Men and the Marion Scarlet Hurricanes. 66th all-time meeting between these two schools on the football field. As mentioned, the series began back in 1941, and the G-Men lead the all-time series 44 wins to 16 losses, 5 ties along the way. Graham winners of 11 straight in the series, 9-0 against the Scarlet Hurricane under head coach Tony Palmer.

0: remember, Marion's last win in this series came during week 5 of the 2010 season right here in Marion. The final was 29-25. In their last meeting, which came in week 6 a year ago, the G-Men shut out the Scarlet Hurricane 56-0 in a historic game for Graham High School. October 4th, 2025, it was the G-Men playing their first ever football game on the campus of Graham High School as they blew out Marion. Senior running back Gabe Lilly scored on the first play from scrimmage with a 69-yard touchdown run, and, well, Graham never looked back. Lilly would finish the afternoon with 103 yards on the ground and 2 touchdown runs, while junior running back Gates Palmer added 38 yards on the ground with 2 touchdown runs. A.J. Bradshaw, Campbell Fix, Connor Cecil, and Garrett Palmer all added touchdown runs in the win as the G-Men rolled up 458 total yards that afternoon. Meanwhile, the Graham defense was spectacular on that historic day as well, as they not only pitched a shutout, but they held Marion to minus 10 total yards in the win. Eric, I remember that game very, very well.
1: I do too. I mean, it was exciting to have that first game there. I mean, I know we still got a long way to go before it's a real stadium, but let me tell you what, just to have that game there, to have it on the campus, the kids were very excited, and the coaching staff was, and it was a good day.
0: After last year's 56-0 win by Graham, the G-Men have now shut Marion out 7 times in this series. Graham 22-7 with 2 ties all time here at Hurricane Stadium in Marion. The G-Men have won 5 straight here in Marion. Their last loss at Hurricane Stadium coming in 2010 in week 5, as mentioned a minute ago. The last time Graham was here in Marion, the G-Men crushed the Scarlet Hurricane 58-14. The G-Men entered that week 6 game of 2024 at 5-0, while Marion set at 0-4, and Marion kept it close for 2 quarters, actually tying it up at 14 apiece with just over 3 minutes to play in the first half. But Graham took over after that, scoring 44 unanswered points to win at 58-14. Senior wideout Chris Edwards was the star of that game as he found the end zone 3 times that night. The 58 points put up by Graham that night were the most ever scored against Marion in this longtime series. Tonight's keys to a G-Men win being presented by Nick Wood Real Estate. Nick can get you the keys to a house. Contact Nick for all of your real estate needs. Eric, for the G-Men to continue their winning ways in this series, what's it going to take tonight? What are the keys to the game?
1: And a couple of them are the same keys to every victory. Is the line of scrimmage. They have to win the line of scrimmage. Last week, G-Men, during the off week, they worked really hard on coming off the ball and exploding, taking that step instead of catching the defender. What we've done at the beginning of the season, the offensive line, they were catching the defender instead of exploding forward, taking that step. They've got to win the line of scrimmage, offense and defensive side tackle. Also, that's another thing. They've gotten better and better. Instead of just hitting the running back or whoever has the ball, they're not just hitting on them. They're actually wrapping them up and taking them down. The swarm. I love the swarm defense. And also win the turnover battle. Game like this, sometimes these are young kids. And they come in. Graham is doing really well so far this year. They're coming in against an 0-4 team. Sometimes you don't take it as seriously. You have to take it seriously. You have to work hard. There's going to be some turnovers. You got to win that battle.
0: These are your keys to a G-Men win here tonight. 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
3: And as always, we're going to start with the D-line, on the defensive side. At D-line, 65, Jazeer Williamson. 24, Connor Cecil. 50, Julian Johnson. 74, Aiden Bailey. Linebackers, at 14, Jeremiah Quick, and 11, Gage Palmer. At Rover, number 7, Javon Lane. 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Bradshaw. On the offensive side, 53, Colton Simons. 54, Bryson Walker at guard. The other guard is 55, Chris Williams. The tackles, 65, Jazeer Williamson. 74, Aiden Bailey. The wide receivers, number 7, Javon Lane. Number 6, Kalani Walton. The slots, A.J. Bradshaw. 5, Campbell Fix. The running back, Gage Palmer. And at quarterback, Garrett Palmer.
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5: All right, back here at Hurricane Stadium in Marion, Virginia, the Graham G. Men and the Marion Scarlet Hurricane just minutes away from kickoff. The joint band between Marion Middle School and Marion High School just treated this two-hour national anthem. Fantastic job.
6: They did a great job. And I couldn't figure out how, they had so many kids out there. I was like, that band is huge.
5: That's a big old band. Well, it was two bands combined, and they did a fantastic job. The Scarlet Hurricane already on the field wearing their traditional red-on-red uniforms, red jerseys with white numerals, and red pants as well, red helmets as well. That's what they wear about every year. That is very traditional, red-looking Marion Scarlet Hurricane uniforms. For the Graham G-Men, Eric, it looks like a little bit of a different look here. They've got the gunmetal gray pants on, but the white tops trimmed in gold with maroon numerals.
6: Looking good out there.
5: That's a little bit different of a look, though. I don't know if we've seen that combination before, but surely at some point along the way we have.
6: Yeah, we have. I'm sure we have.
5: But kind of mixing it up here a little bit tonight. The G-Men are about to burst through their sign. Eric, I love the sign. It says, "Together we fight." And it's got fight written in pink, of course, in honor of October being Breast Cancer Awareness
6: Month. And you have the Scarlet Hurricanes, their cheerleaders down here. They have they're dressed in pink tonight.
5: Elsewhere in the Southwest District this week, you got Richlands playing at Southern Gap in a district game, the first ever Southwest District game for the Southern Gap Eagles. Virginia High at Tazewell in another Southwest District game. Virginia High has won the last two in that long time series. John Battle is at Lebanon tonight. Lebanon has won three straight over the Trojans. Elsewhere in Region 2D, you got Union playing at Gates City. Rycove is at Lee. Central Wise and Ridgeview are both off this week. Eastern Montgomery is at Bland County tonight. Giles is at Auburn. Honeaker is at Chilhowee. Patrick Henry at Rural Retreat. Christiansburg at Pulaski County. And Abingdon playing at Johnson County, Tennessee. Notable games from West Virginia tonight. George Wythe at Bluefield. The Beavers won last year's first ever meeting between those two schools. The final was 40-21. Montcalm at Summers County. Mount View at Wyoming East. Pikeview at Sissonville. And Princeton, the Tigers, off this week. That's a look at what's happening elsewhere around the
6: You know why they got those dark pants on, don't you?
5: It hasn't dawned on me yet.
6: We are on a natural grass field. Well, it's supposed to start raining after a while.
5: Okay.
6: That's going to be the easiest pair of pants to clean this week. So that is the reason that they got dark pants on.
5: A lot of mamas going to have to break out some ties.
6: There's no mamas. There's mamas over on the sidelines right there with the headgears on. The coaching staff are the ones that clean all that. So, yes, that's what they're worried about, is just getting whatever they get in those pants and get it off.
5: G-Men storm the field again, bursting through that sign that read, "Together we fight." Good-looking sign, as always. Erica, another nice evening for some some high school football, man. We've been very, very fortunate.
6: Yeah, we have. We really have.
5: To this point in the season with just outstanding weather as the G-men run to the sideline and take a knee for a word of prayer before tonight's contest. The Scarlet Hurricanes already on the field, and they appear ready to go as it looks like that's is that
6: number
5: that's the,
6: one and number nine back there, or eight. Folks, for this game, we are always very far away. We need Dave here with the binoculars.
5: We are sans Dave Brown. That is, he's certainly going to be missed tonight, him and his binoculars. Because you're right, we're probably, and when I say a quarter of a mile from the field, it's probably not that far. But Eric, it's a good distance from where all the action is.
6: I will say it's funny. Tony came up here before you got here, and he's like, y'all are up here? Can you see the players? That's like, yeah, we try. We do our best. We know the colors.
5: So the Scarlet Hurricane going to get the football to start this contest. The G-Men will get it to start second half. We thank you for tuning in to G-Men football. Offensively, Marion averaging just 136 total yards a game, 101 yards on the ground, 35 yards passing, scoring just under 11 points per contest. And during their current 25-game losing streak, they've been shut out eight times and held under 100 total yards of offense in seven games. So could be a long night for the Scarlet Hurricane, but they play it for a reason, Eric.
6: Yes, they do. And their receiving team, this is kind of different. Usually you have three groups of receivers right here. This one, they're loaded at the front, at the line.
5: Lucas Nash kicks it away. It's fielded at the 10-yard line by the Scarlet Hurricane. They bring it up 15, 20, 25, still on his feet to the 30. Nice return there.
6: Very nice little run. He got a nice little cut from the sidelines to get away from a couple of the G-men. Very nice.
5: So here comes Marion. Get a look at their offense. Led by Colton Jesse, the junior quarterback. Second-year starter for the Scarlet Hurricanes. He's thrown for just 141 yards and a touchdown this year. He's ran for four scores, though, this season. Got senior running back Ethan Hilton back there as well. He'll be seeing the ball quite a bit tonight, one would expect, as will Colton Ferlin. So here comes the Scarlet Hurricane, first down and 10 from their own 34-yard line. They'll send a receiver wide left. On first down and 10. They snap it, hand it off right up the middle, and hit immediately.
6: Cooper.
5: By Cooper is the running back for the Scarlet Hurricane.
6: Connor Cecil, I'm sorry. Connor Cecil.
5: Number 52, Devon Cantu. Eric, it is hard to read those numbers on those jerseys, man.
6: It makes it even worse is because we usually have a window that we can take out, and you're actually able to hear a little bit in the background, the band or the crowd or anything. There's no taking this window out. So we are in a box.
5: Second down and 11 for the Scarlet Hurricane. And I think they're going to get the G-Man for offsides there. G-Man a little antsy.
6: Got a little excited there.
5: Well, after the game he had last week, Eric, as much as Williamson got in the backfield to Jake Belter from Princeton, I mean, he had a big game, so I'd say it's hard to hold back when you're ready to.
6: I mean, and he's been a holy terror for offensive lines this year.
5: A receiver either side, they snap it, hand it off once again right up the middle, and nothing there at all.
6: And that was Jazeer Williamson.
5: Loss of a couple of yards. It's going to be third down and a long eight, call it nine, for Marion.
6: Yeah, you had Jazeer, you had Connor Cecil, you had multiple players back there. They're going. This defensive line is just going through that offensive line right now.
7: Third and eight now for Marion.
5: So third down and eight, a receiver either side for the quarterback, Colton Jesse. Man goes in motion. They snap it. Jesse looking to throw, and that pass is complete at the 40.
6: Ooh.
5: And Campbell Fix with the tackle out of bounds almost.
6: That was close.
5: There.
6: That's why I said, ooh, that was close. You got to be careful.
5: Braden Bowman on the reception there for the Scarlet Hurricanes. It's going to be fourth and about two here, Eric.

0: Line of scrimmage is the Marion 42-yard line. We'll see what...
1: Go for it.
0: Head coach Billy Testerman...
1: Go for it.
0: ...elects to do.
1: I would do another little pass like that, a little short pass.
0: That wasn't a bad-looking play.
1: No, it was not.
0: Testerman.
1: I mean, you want to set the tone. I mean, you've had a rough season. You want to set the tone and do anything and everything that you can. I would be surprised with any trick plays tonight. Just anything's open.
0: Fourth and two. Here we go. They try to draw the G-man off sides with the hard count. Jesse looking to throw. He's got a receiver. The pass is complete.
1: Oh, that's going to be really close. That is not a good spot.
0: I was going to say.
1: He did not. I mean, we are G-men homers, but that was not a good spot. He caught that ball right on. I thought we were going to have to be measuring it.
0: But they don't even bring out the sticks.
1: It's where they spotted it, he didn't. He gained like half a yard. But so that was not a good spot.
0: Graham football, they turn Marion over on downs. They have it first down and 10 from the Marion 43-yard line. Yeah, that was a very favorable Graham spot there, no doubt about it. And the G-men start their first possession in Marion territory. From the 43, Garrett Palmer with two receivers either side, and he's drawn Marion offside, I do believe. As the flags come flying, Marion jumps. I didn't see any movement on Graham's side of the ball.
1: Neither did the referees.
0: And it'll be a five-yard penalty against the Scarlet Hurricane. First down and 5 for the G-men. They have it now at the Marion 38-yard line.
1: I'd like to see them working in between the tackles tonight. They haven't been very successful so far this year.
0: They give it to Gage Palmer, and Gage Palmer, left side, he's got the 30. First down run to the 25, and he'll get all the way down to the 23-yard line.
1: Very nice little run. Good hole in between the guard and the tackle. They did exactly what I was asking for because they haven't been very successful in between the tackles so far this year. Offensive line coming off the ball, creating a gap. If you give gap to Gage, he is going to slide right through there, and very good yardage.
0: 9:20 to play in this opening quarter. G-men with the football at the Marion 24-yard line, taking it right to left on your radio dial. Three receivers to the right this time for Garrett Palmer. Takes a snap, drops back to pass. He's going all the way to the end zone. He's got a wide-open receiver in Campbell Fix, and that is a touchdown for the G-men.
1: Great protection. He had plenty of time. Campbell Fix was fast enough to get behind the defender, and he was wide open back there. That was a perfect pass.
0: 24 yards on the completion from Garrett Palmer to Campbell Fix.
1: Came down right about second base. That's where he caught that. He was ready for a double play. I mean, it's playoff baseball season.
0: It is. Braves got by Philly and get the Dodgers game one tomorrow. I believe that first pitch is at 4 o'clock. That's going to be a tough series for Atlanta.
1: Yes, it is.
0: PAT from Nash. Snap, hold, kick is up, and the kick is good. 7-0 G-men. It's Graham High School football on Kicks Country and online at kickscountry.com.
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0: Two plays and 43 yards. All it took for the G-men to get on the scoreboard. Garrett Palmer finds Campbell Fix, a 24-yard touchdown pass. PAT from Lucas Nash was good. And Eric, just like that, it is 7-0 G-men.
1: And honestly, I mean, that was a long pass, and it was absolutely perfect. And Campbell was able to get behind that defender with his speed. I mean, he's a great little athlete. I mean, he plays so much bigger than what he is. I know that that's sort of the reason that he gets hurt sometimes is because he plays so big, and he is not scared of anything out there, and he is all over the place. But, man, I mean, yeah, that was perfect. And a good job by the offensive line. He had Garrett had plenty of time.
0: Nash on to kick this one away for the G-men. who traveled nice down here to Marion, as they always do. Just a little pooch kick there from Lucas Nash. It's going to be, oh, it's going to hit the ground. That's a live football, but it's picked up by the Scarlet Hurricanes at their own 24-yard line. And, Eric, that was dangerous right there.
1: Yeah, that was very dangerous. You had a young man who acted like he was getting ready to catch it and then decided not to. The person behind him came up to get it, and then, yeah, that was dangerous. That was a good little kick. It was confusing for them.
0: Lucas has that ability, man. He's a very good place kicker.
1: He is. He's done a really good job, just like his brother Dylan. I mean, both of them have been just, they've done a great job.
0: Graham has certainly been blessed, as we've said already this year.
1: Yeah,
0: with,
1: yeah. You got a couple more coming up. From the middle school, you got Kyle Leedy, who's a fantastic little kicker, and then you got his brother, Cade, coming right behind him. So, just like the Nashes, the Leedys are coming.
0: All right. Well, we'll look forward to that. Colton Jesse's going to keep it, take it left side, and he'll pick up about a yard to the 25-yard line. And, Eric, that's something that you really can't take for granted at this level, because there's a lot of schools that we see.
1: There are a lot of schools
0: that don't have a kicking game.
1: Yeah, they don't. They don't. Union, that comes to mind immediately. They have a lot of problems with kicking, and that hurt them with us when they played against us. That hurts them in games. And you got to have a strong kicking game. Special teams is so important.
0: Second down and 9 for Marion, 8:20 in a moving clock here. G-Men lead at 7-0, Graham's first Southwest District game of the campaign. Man in motion is Braden Bowman. He had the reception on Marion's first drive. They will run that same play and try to hit him out of the backfield again.
1: Oh, he had to get rid of that as fast as possible. Jasir was right there on top of him. His receiver was open for a few seconds, and if he could have got it to him faster, then he was open. But he was looking at Jasir running right at him.
0: The pass is complete. That's a 6-yard completion from Jesse to Bowman. It's going to be 3rd down and 3. For Marion, line of scrimmage, their own 31. See if they can pick up the first down, move the chains. Just underway here in Marion, as those Friday night lights are bright here.
1: They need to hurry up. The play clock's down to 6. 3.
0: Now down to 3. 2. Are they going to get it off?
1: Didn't get it.
0: They took the timeout. Head coach Billy Testerman got the timeout. We'll step aside for a quick pause for the calls as well. 7-0, G-Men are leading the Scarlet Hurricane of Marion. It's Graham High School football in Kicks Country and online at kickscountry.com.
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0: All right, back here at Marion High School, head coach Billy Testerman had to take the timeout as that play clock got really, really low there, Aaron.
1: It looked like the play just came in really late. You had the lineman looking over here on the sidelines and the quarterback as well. That was calls by the sidelines. They were set ready to roll.
0: So 3rd down and 3 here. Twin receivers to the left for Marion. Colton Jesse shotgun formation takes a snap, and he's going to hand that football off to Brecken White.
1: That was a nice little misdirection. You had a trap over on the far side, and he had a nice little hole enough to be able to get the first down by about a yard. And he needed 3 yards, got 4.
0: Yeah. It was a nice little play there from
1: head
0: coach Billy Testerman. And the Scarlet Hurricane pick up their first down of the night. They have it now at their own 36-yard line, 1st down and 10. They're going to send the receiver to both sides. And Colton Jesse takes the snap, fakes the handoff, and gets rid of the football. The pass is complete to Bowman, and Bowman breaks free. He's got a 1st down to the 50 in the Graham territory, and Campbell Fix brings him down at the 49-yard line.
1: Graham defender tried to go for the interception, missed it. Receiver was able to get the ball and got the first down.
0: That's the third reception of this first quarter for Bowman. And the Scarlet Hurricane with another first down. They have it in Graham territory at the 49 with 6:15 to play in this opening quarter, trailing by 7.
1: Good concentration.
0: Jesse from the shotgun.

0: Man in motion is Bowman. Takes a snap, looking to throw to Bowman. Again, that pass is tipped.
1: Tipped by Gage Palmer.
0: And goes incomplete. Stops the clock with 5:55 to play in this opening quarter. Second down and 10 coming up for Marion.
1: He's got to get rid of the ball fast because of the pressure coming through there. Graham's defensive line, they are making it through there fast. Quarterback is having to make some quick decisions. He's not able to check down. He's able to look at one receiver and go with that one.
0: He's been locked on number zero, Braden Bowman, in this entire first quarter. Bowman lined up near side of the field this time. Got a receiver to the far side of the field as well. Second down and 10. And this time, Jesse's going to keep it, bring it right side. He's got a little bit of a running room there. He's going to pick up about 6-7 yards there, Eric.
1: Yeah, you had a couple missed tackles right there. You had a Graham defender that accidentally took out two of his teammates when he was going at him. Good little cut on the towards the sidelines to be able to pick up that positive yards.
0: Give him the 42, so that was a 7-yard run by Colton Jesse, the junior quarterback. Twin receivers left this time for Jesse. On third down and 3, they snap it, and he's going to keep it again.
1: Play.
0: Same exact play this time. He doesn't have quite the gap he had before.
1: Javon Lane got him that time.
0: He's going to lose a yard, and it's going to bring up fourth down. Fourth and call it 4.
1: Yeah, they might as well go for it. They're going to be going for it. If they are anywhere their own 40 forward, they're going to be going for it, I think.
0: The line of scrimmage is the Graham 43. And it's fourth down and 4. So we'll see what head coach Billy Testerman pulls out of the old playbook here. Try to pick up this first down and keep the drive alive. Testerman in his second year as head coach for this Scarlet Hurricane program. He's 0-14, looking for that first win still. Receiver either side.
1: Hand it off,
0: and...
1: Yeah, he did not get it.
0: Didn't get the first down. He picked up about 3. That was Colton Ferlin on the carry. And the G-men will turn Marion over on downs for the second time here in this first quarter. 4:52 to play. The G-men up 7. And they've got the football back at their own 41-yard line.
1: I was kind of surprised at that play. I mean, I guess that they thought that Graham was expecting a quick pass. They might try to sneak one in there. But running in between the tackles is going to be hard against the Graham tonight.
0: Garrett Palmer back onto the field. In the shotgun. He's got Gage Palmer to his right. They're going to give it to Gage. Gage takes it to the far side. He's got running room to the 45 and the 50 into Marion territory at the 45.
1: He's still going.
0: Back at the 40.
1: Great
0: cut. Still going to the 35. On his feet at the 30. 25 as he drags a Marion defender all the way down to about the 17-yard line, Eric.
1: Hey, and that defender locked onto him and was not letting go. I mean, Gage looked like he carried him for like 5 yards.
0: I was going to say a good 5 yards.
1: But he was not letting go.
0: Gage's biggest run of the season right there.
1: And great cut. He's a powerful running back.
0: 39 yards on the carry for Gage Palmer. Man in motion is A.J. Bradshaw. They give it to him on the jet sweep. And Bradshaw, far side of the field to the 15-10. There comes a flag. Bradshaw takes it to the end zone, but I believe it's going to be holding.
1: Yeah, it's going to be holding.
0: Against the G-men. It was A.J. Bradshaw on the sweep.
1: If he would have just... Bradshaw was already probably 6 yards past him.
0: Yeah.
1: And he was still trying to block him. And he just kept a hold of him. And you got the coaching staff talking to him right now.
0: How frustrating is that as a player?
1: It is.
0: Have a tutty called back.
1: I mean, it happens.
0: I guess you forgive you boys and you move on, but...
1: You got to turn the page, yeah, but it's frustrating.
0: Especially
1: one like that where, I mean, the player was already... I mean, he was 6 yards past him. But maybe he didn't notice that he was already past him. But, he was trying hard, but no, he locked on.
0: Two receivers either side. They're going to run the same play and give it to Bradshaw again. Bradshaw right side. Nice little spin move there to pick up about an extra 3-4 yards down to the 20. It's going to be near the first down marker, or actually the original line of scrimmage. After that big run from Gage Palmer, it's a gain of, call it eight, and it's going to be second down and about 12 now, Eric.
1: And the thing is, with AJ, you give him any kind of seam, he is so fast and so athletic that he will make you pay for it.
0: Twin receivers to the right this time for Garrett Palmer. On second down and 12, Palmer drops back looking to throw.
1: Nice.
0: And that's going to be a touchdown to A.J. Bradshaw. Eric, I was looking at Jerron Lane there, who was in the end zone, but it was A.J. Bradshaw with the reception.
1: Yeah, Lane started blocking for him. That was a set play to A.J., and so the other receivers knew that that's where the ball was going, so they knew where to start blocking immediately.
0: 21 yards on that touchdown toss from Garrett Palmer, this time to A.J. Bradshaw, and the G-men are up 13-0. Here comes Lucas Nash for the PAT. He's done a good job all season so far.
1: He has.
0: Snap, hold, the kick is up, and once again, right down the middle and good. 14-0, G-men leading the Scarlet Hurricane. It's Graham High School Football on Kicks Country and online at kickscountry.com.
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0: Three plays, 59 yards. It was Garrett Palmer finding A.J. Bradshaw for a 21-yard touchdown pass. The PAT from Lucas Nash, good. The G-man up 14-0 with 3:22 to play in this opening quarter.
1: And one thing that I love, one of the changes that the G-men have made this year, which I absolutely love, is putting Campbell Fix as the placer. Just like right there, that snap, it was a little bit behind him, but he was able to catch it and get it down for Lucas. I mean, you got a fantastic kicker. We had some issues with the snap, getting the ball down at the beginning of the season, but having him right there, he is sure-handed, and whatever, if it's anywhere close to him, he can get it. So I love, because you got to give Lucas that opportunity just because he's such a good kicker. And that's such an important aspect. So here we go. I kind of feel like the middle of the field, if he kicked like a squibbler right down the middle.
0: That's exactly what he does. More to the right side. It's fielded. Oh, the football is down on the ground and goes out of bounds after it was touched by Marion at about the 24-yard line. Yeah, they're going to mark him at the 24-yard line. And Lucas, man, he just, a little pooch kick there. He went to the right side, and it's hard to describe. They don't have hardly any time at all because he pooches it so high, Eric, that the G-men get down there so quickly, and if they bobble it
1: and they know that they're coming. And a lot of times with guys like on the return team, they're not accustomed to getting the ball. So it's just, that's a lot of pressure being put on them. And that's exactly what he's trying to do, is put that pressure on them.
0: First down and 10 for Marion from their own 24-yard line. Receiver either side for Colton Jesse. From the shotgun, takes a snap, looking to throw. Pump fake, and he's drilled by Jazeer Williamson and dropped for about a 6-yard loss.
1: Jazeer that time didn't come around the edge. He came through the middle. And you had, I think that was Gage Palmer that jumped up there trying to bat the ball. And he pumped it, brought it back down, and then Jazeer said hello.
0: So a loss of six, a long six, maybe even seven, second down and long for Marion. That puts them inside of their own 20 at the 18-yard line.
1: Defensive line doing a really good job tonight.
0: This man in motion, that's Bowman. And Jesse takes a snap. Oh, and he's drilled and dropped quickly by Gage Palmer all the way back at the 10-yard line.
1: Nobody touched him. He was coming on the defensive end, standing up, and nobody touched him. Quarterback didn't have a chance.
0: And Gage Palmer with his first sack of the contest. It's a big one as he lost another 6-7 yards there.
1: Yes.
0: Line of scrimmage is now the 11-yard line. So they're getting in really dangerous territory here. It's third down and forever. Third and 23 with a minute 40 to play in this opening quarter.
1: I mean, do they try another pass with concerns about the defensive line getting through there? Do they do just a little run just to try to catch them off guard? Nope, they're passing.
0: Jesse looking to throw. He's got a receiver, but it goes incomplete. It was intended for Bowman.
1: Yeah, he had a receiver. He just overthrew it. He threw it out of bounds. But that's a tough pass right there for him to do it. That is a touch pass from a distance. So, that was going to be a tough pass for anybody, for the person he chose. I mean, but he was open. Now, let's see how this long snap goes, because that's what's going to be important right here.
0: It looks like Jesse is going to kick this as well. So, Colton Jesse standing in his own end zone to kick it away. And Campbell Fick standing at his own 45, or actually the Marion 45, to return it.
1: That's a good kick.
0: That was a good kick. And Campbell picks it up on the Graham side of the field, brings it back all the way across the field. And look at him go into Marion territory at the 42 is where Campbell was brought down. The flag comes flying, Eric.
1: I saw that coming. Don't. I could see it coming for like 5 seconds. I knew he was going to blindside that Marion player.
0: And he did just that and got flagged for it. I didn't see who that was.
1: Again, he was already passed. I mean, Campbell did a fantastic job. The ball was kicked on the far side of the field. As soon as he caught it, because you had like six Marion Hurricanes right there at him, he took off all the way over here to the near side, got around, and was able to get some real good positive yardage. But as all those guys were coming, you see the Graham player creeping, and he's already passed him, but he would, yeah. And that's why I said don't. I said that before. He hit him. He didn't hear me. He didn't hear me, Brock.
0: That's a 15-yarder, Eric.
1: I mean, I think Coach Palmer's got like our radio broadcast in his ear, so he knows what we tell him he needs to do. But I don't think it goes out to the players.
0: Here we go. First down and 10 for the G-men. Garrett Palmer drops back to pass. And that pass is tipped at the line by Taylen Parrish. Goes incomplete.
1: He needed to put a little bit more air on that. Because Parrish was right there, he was fighting with the tackle, and he just tried to do a little pass right over their head. And if he catches it, then I mean that might have been a touchdown because there was nobody out there.
0: Definitely would have been a massive gain if not a touchdown. But it goes down as an incompletion. Second down and 10. Minute 3 to play in this opening quarter. Graham with a 14-0 lead over Marion. Trip receivers to the right this time. For Garrett Palmer, single receiver to our side of the field. Garrett taking his time, snaps it, hands it off to Gage Palmer. Gage Palmer, left side, 45. He has the first down near midfield. And he'll be dropped at the 49-yard line.
1: He does such a good job of being patient as a running back. He waits for his blockers. He takes his time, follows them. That was what that entire run was right there. He got behind his lineman, and he just took his time. He didn't go faster than them. He stayed right behind them. I think at one point he even had his hand on one of them's back. He does a very good job. He's a very smart running back.
0: 12 yards on the carry. That time for Gage. He's over 50 in this first half. Garrett Palmer. Looking to pass. Quick out is complete to A.J. Bradshaw. There goes Bradshaw. Nice spin move at the 45. Gets down to the 40 and is brought down at the 37-yard line.
1: Good little catch, too, because it was a little bit high. It kind of got away from Garrett. But A.J. was able to get it down, get his composure, then take off. It's And that's the end of the first quarter.
0: 14-0, your score at the end of one. Second quarter action coming at you next. It's Graham High School Football on Kicks Country and online at kickscountry.com.
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0: All right, start of the second quarter here at Hurricane Stadium. The G-Men with a 14-0 lead, and they've got the football at the Marion 38-yard line. They give it to Campbell Fix on the jet sweep, and Campbell breaks a tackle and takes off inside the 25, and Eric, he's going to take it to the end zone. That's a touchdown.
7: I don't think that's Campbell. I think that was six. I think that was Walton.
0: Is that Kalani Walton with the carry?
7: I believe so.
0: It's going to be a 38-yard touchdown for the G-Men. And you're right, that is Kalani Walton. We do have a flag. That would be Walton's first touchdown.
7: But it's taken away from him.
0: At the varsity level. But it will not count.
7: It was holding.
0: And that one's got to sting a little bit if you're, I mean, come on, you're a freshman and that's your first touchdown. got to sting a little bit.
7: He'll get him another one. Still first down. Because the holding is a spot foul and it was from down the field.
0: Yeah, so it's a first down for Walton. But he doesn't get the 38-yard touchdown. But the G-Man will have it first down and 10 with a 14-point lead. Two receivers either side for Garrett Palmer. He's got two touchdown passes already in the contest. Drops back, looking to throw it again. To the end zone he goes, and that's a wide-open Gage Palmer for the touchdown. 27 yards.
7: Gage just backed into the end zone. He caught the ball and just took a couple steps backwards, and there he was. That was a nice pass in between defenders because you had a defender on the left, defender on the right, and defender in the front. Gage sitting there in the middle, but he was wide open right there in the middle. Good pass. Palmer to Palmer.
0: 27 yards. On the touchdown toss this time for Garrett Palmer. He's got a 24-yarder, a 21-yarder, now a 27-yard touchdown pass in his first half. The PAT from Nash is good. 21-0, G-Men. It's Graham High School Football on Kicks Country and online, kickscountry.com.
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0: The third touchdown pass from Garrett Palmer in this first half of football. This time he finds his brother Gage Palmer. A 27-yard touchdown toss, the PAT from Lucas Nash. Good. He's now 3 of 3 in this first half, and it is 21-0 in favor of the 3-1 Graham G-Man. Eric, we talked about the first four games to start this season for Graham. It was just a brutal schedule, and I remember saying, you know, if they come out 2-2, that's –
7: That was a win.
9: Fantastic.
7: That was a win.
9: But they come out 3-1. They're sitting atop the Region 2D ratings with that 3-1 record after a brutal early season schedule.
7: And again,

0: again, and I've said it multiple times, if we don't lose our quarterback against Heritage, then we beat Heritage. And Heritage is the number one rated team in AAA.
1: I mean, it's hard for me to disagree with you.
0: You shouldn't.
1: A little pooch kick there from Nash. It dies at the 20-yard line, but squibbles out of bounds.
0: He was trying to put that sand wedge spin on it.
1: But what are some of the areas and things that the G-men, in your opinion, need to work on and button up over the next month with
0: it's a little bit
1: of an easier schedule?
0: I'm going to say this. I mean, you've been doing this with me for quite a while. I'm going to keep saying it's offensive line. Line that the foundation of a victory, every victory, is the line of scrimmage. If you don't win the line of scrimmage, you don't win the game. And they have to continue working on that. The problem with Graham is the personnel. They don't have that many kids. They've got really, really good starting personnel. Behind them, you don't have a lot of experience. You don't have a lot of size, as much size as starts. So they have to work on getting those younger guys in there and get them as much play as possible, because they might be needed later in the season.
1: Colton Jesse with a man in motion. Jesse's going to keep it himself this time, bring it to the left side, and Eric, he's going to lose about 3 yards back to the 31.
0: Connor Cecil back there again, as well as Aiden Gauger. Can't really see in here. It's kind of dark.
1: So actually a loss of four.
0: Yeah, both of them got back there fast, did a very good job getting him down.
1: So second down and 14 from the Graham 31. 11 minutes to play until halftime. G-men up 21-0. And trip receivers this time.
0: The only thing that's really worked for Marion are these short, quick passes.
1: And this time, the quarterback's going to keep it again, and Jesse, yeah, Nowhere to run. Maybe back to the line of scrimmage at the 31. No gain. It'll be third down and 14.
0: I mean, Jeremiah Quick was right there. So was looked like Aiden Bailey back there. I mean, a bunch. And Aiden Gauger again. He's kind of been all over the place today as a defensive effort.
1: So we'll see what Marion tries to do here. Third and long. They need to get beyond the Graham 45, or beyond their own 45, I beg your pardon, to keep this drive alive. Three receivers to the near side of the field. He looks that way, but goes the other way, and it's incomplete, intended for Bowman.
0: And he was well covered anyway also. You had two defenders right there, but he split them. So if he could have got it to him, if he could have got that ball, then that would have been a touchdown probably.
1: If you're head coach Billy Testerman, I mean, Marion in the midst of a program record 25-game losing streak, what are you telling your team every week? I mean, and do we see this streak ending soon? I mean, they've moved the ball here in this first half, Eric. But, I mean, what do you tell the kids, though, when you're – because it's tough.
0: Like I said earlier.
1: They keep the morale up.
0: You have to just take any – oh.
1: Snap.
0: That snap was a little bit high.
1: He gets the kick away, and it's not going to be returned by the G-men.
0: But you have to take any victory that you can, small, it doesn't matter, on the field. You got to just see kids improving, praise them, get them going, get them excited about football again, because you have a lot of kids that are just down. They are expecting to lose. When you lose that many, you expect to lose. And Graham comes on a field, they expect to win. It doesn't matter who they play. They come in with the attitude of they expect to win. But when a team's going through a couple seasons like they are, they expect to lose. And so you got to take any type of small victory or any kind of positives that you can and try to work from there.
1: G-man get it back. Two receivers either side. And Garrett Palmer hands it off to Gage Palmer. He takes it left side. He's got a lot of running room, Eric. I don't know if they're going to get him. Midfield at the 50. Gage Palmer is going to take it all the way to the end zone.
0: Coming back.
1: It would be a 69-yard touchdown run.
0: It's going to be holding.
1: But there is a flag, and it is holding against the G-men. So take that one away from Gage Palmer. We took one away from Kalani Walton a minute ago.
0: Gage came down really awkward there, too. That tackle was really awkward. That could have been a horse collar.
1: And then AJ tackled. AJ Bradshaw had one called back, too.
0: Yes.
1: So the third touchdown called back, and we hope that Gage is okay there. He's walking as if he is. This maybe, like you said, kind of brought down awkwardly.
0: He was brought down awkwardly. That was close to a horse collar the way he got him down.
1: Got him down in the end zone, by the way.
0: Yes, did get him down at the end zone, right at the goal line.
1: That was a nice run. When he broke free and kicked it into second gear, I mean, it was going to be hard to catch
0: up with
1: him.
0: I mean, he's sneaky fast. He's a big kid, and he is sneaky fast.
2: He'll be first and eight for Braves.
1: Listed at 6'2 and 220. First down and eight for the G-men. Quick out pass is complete. And there goes Bradshaw, and he's going to score. That's A.J. Bradshaw, correct? 67 yards on the touchdown toss.
0: No. I think that was Jerron Lane.
1: Yep, Jerron Lane, you're right, number three. 67 yards, Garrett Palmer's fourth passing touchdown in this first half. Eric, he's looking good.
0: He's doing pretty good. Doing mighty fine. And speaking of yardage and stuff, I noticed something this week when I saw the stats for the region and like the defense, the offense, the passing, the rushing, the tackles, all that stuff. Graham wasn't top 10 in anything. I mean, if they were 9 or 10 in everything except for the team stat, which was the victories and where they're ranked, number one.
1: It's kind of ironic, isn't it?
0: Well, it just shows that this is a team, and it's not just a bunch of individuals. And that's what I like seeing. I like seeing that these guys, they don't care about the stats. They're happy with the younger guy getting the ball, give him a chance. They got no issue with that. And I love seeing that.
1: PAT from Nash is good. It's now 28-0 Graham with 9:03 to play until halftime. 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
1: 9:03 to play until halftime, and Garrett Palmer with his fourth passing touchdown in this first half. This time it's a big one, a 67-yard touchdown pass to Jerron Lane. PAT from Lucas Nash, once again good, 28-0 all G-men here in this first half.
0: Those Jerron, I mean, those Lane brothers are fast.
1: Yeah.
0: They are. They are fast. And it's nice to see their progression.
1: Only sophomores.
0: Yes.
1: And Lucas Nash puts the football in the air. It's going to go out of bounds at about the 15-yard line.
0: He keeps trying to get it to stop and bounce backwards, but the way he's kicking it, it's coming. It keeps coming, just keeps bouncing forward.
1: So here comes the Marion offense back onto the field. As there don't appear to be in any kind of hurry, just... And they're going to re-kick this. That's why they're not in any kind of
0: hurry. Okay, I understand.
1: That's why they're not running up to the line.
0: Those guys are kind of all over the field. Yeah, that doesn't look like the offense.
1: So I'm not really sure what happened. Oh, they're just going to make them re-kick it because it went out of bounds.
0: It's their choice.
1: Okay.
0: So we'll see how he kicks it now. I'm telling you, a squibber right down the middle. It's wide open right there. You have 25 yards in between one line and the next.
1: See if Coach Palmer hears you say that, Eric.
0: It'll be Coach Banks, because Coach Banks is the one who decides where it's kicked. He's the special teams coach.
1: Lucas Nash runs up to it, kicks that one. It's fielded out to 12. Marion to the 20 now. Oh, he's going the wrong way. He goes back to about the 17, Eric. He looked like he was going to get to about the 25, but then went backwards and Well,
0: then they attacked.
1: And I think that was Lane on the stop there.
0: I think I would have taken the penalty and started on the 35 instead of now they're starting on the 18.
1: Yeah, Javon Lane on the stop there.
0: We were just talking about the Lane brothers. Both of them just they are progressing this year. It's good to see this young players stepping up.
1: It was White on the return, and it looked like he was going to get, 25, maybe to 30, but then he just kind of started running in the wrong direction.
0: And he did a couple little hop steps there at the beginning, too, that wasted some time. Because, you have that Graham line just that of defenders just running down the field, and you got to get it and go.
1: And Marion needs to go here. They trail by four touchdowns with 8:55 to play in the half. Empty backfield. Now man goes in motion. He almost slips as he goes in motion. And a quick out pass is intercepted by Campbell Fix. And Fix.
0: No.
1: Is that not Fix? Is that Clonnie Walton?
0: Yeah, I think that's Walton. He's got his jersey is rolled up in the back. So it looks like a five. But I'm pretty sure that was a six.
1: That was Kalani Walton with a pick six from 18 yards out, and the G-men now lead it 34-0. Kalani Walton with his second touchdown here tonight. Well, one was called back though, Eric.
0: Yes.
1: So I guess that doesn't count. But I still saw him making that big play and scoring a touchdown. But it's his first official touchdown of the night, a pick six from 18 yards with 8:47.
0: That was a good interception, too. He extended. It was a full extension where he jumped up to catch that by his fingertips and then be able to come down with it and then know the wherewithal to get on down the field.
1: PAT from Nash is good. 35-0 G-men. It's Graham High School football in Kicks Country and online at kickscountry.com.
4: I'm one of these guys who likes to plan, get it down on paper, whatever it is, family vacation to maintenance for the car. And I believed I'd thought of just about everything until I heard about pre-planning your own final arrangements. The folks at Dudley Memorial Mortuary have made it easy. They'll remove the burden from your family who may find the circumstances already difficult enough. So talk to Dudley Memorial Mortuary. Even if you're not really into planning, this is a plan worth considering. Dudley Memorial Mortuary, 729 Virginia Avenue, Bluefield, Virginia.
1: How about it for the freshman, Kalani Walton, an 18-yard pick six. Touchdown. And the PAT from Lucas Nash, good. Eric, it's 35-0, all Graham. Kind of what I think a lot of people anticipated here tonight. So.
0: I don't think kind of. It is what everybody expected here tonight. You got a Graham. They had the first four games of the year. You played a state champion, a West Virginia state champion, a runner-up of state champion in West Virginia, and you played the number one team in AAA in Virginia, and then you played one of the toughest teams in AA at Union. So we've played some really, really tough teams and come out of it 3-1. And I feel bad for Marion that they're 0-4, but this is pretty much what was expected.
1: Lucas Nash, just a little pooch kick. It's going to be fielded down to 25. By Marion, they get up to about the 29, and that's it. Not a lot there. Graham now the number one ranked team in Class 2 in the state of Virginia. That's got to feel good, doesn't it, to be ranked number one?
0: Well, as Coach Palmer would say, rankings don't matter unless it's rankings for the playoffs. I don't care. We're just going to play them. But, I think it's fantastic. Graham, they have played really tough games, and that's what I talked about with Tony in the interview, was about the stacked toughness of teams that he started the season with and how that will affect and help his team as the season progresses, to have played such hard teams to start the season. Now, he's got a few injuries over there. You have a few guys out tonight and a few key guys, but you got some younger guys that are stepping up and playing hard, just like Kalani Walton. He has stepped up. He's stepping up right now and playing hard. And the Lane brothers are doing a really good job.
1: Colton Jesse snaps a little misdirection there. About 2 yards.
0: That was the same play they tried earlier with the end. It's like an end coming around.

0: And Jesse's going to keep it, follow his blocker right up the middle. He'll pick up about three yards, maybe 4 yards to the 35.
1: And he did a very good job of just keeping a hold of that ball. He got it and ran into his back as soon as he got it, bobbled the ball, but kept going forward until he got control of it and was able to get some positive yardage there.
0: Coming up at the half, we'll get you a scoreboard update. All the action happening around the two Virginias tonight. Dan McMahon with a scoreboard update being presented by Bluefield State University. And don't forget, after tonight's contest, Dan McMahon recapping all the action. And I have all the finals for you in the fifth quarter show on our sister station, WHIS 97.3 FM, online at WHISradio.com. Colton Jesse looking to throw. Intercepted again. Is that this time? That's not Kalani Walton or Campbell Fix. That's Aiden Gogger.
1: He's had a good game tonight.
0: And Gogger with the interception. He takes it all the way to the Marion
1: 19,
0: and the G-men in business again here, Eric.
1: They tried to catch Graham off guard with they faked the run, tried to do a quick little pass, and Gogger was right there for defending, and he was right in the path of the receiver. Ball was thrown right to him.
0: So the G-men, an immediate red zone opportunity here. Two receivers either side. Garrett Palmer takes the snap. He's going to hand it off to Gage Palmer, and Palmer cuts it back inside. He's got the 10, the 5, and that's another G-man touchdown, a 19-yard touchdown run from Gage Palmer. It's Gage's second touchdown of the first half here.
1: And we are already on a running clock.
0: And Eric, again, this all Graham here.
1: Yeah, I mean, it's the first half, and we already have a running clock. Clock's running right now.
0: And Lucas Nash on for the PAT. I didn't think they could start until the second half. Maybe
1: it's,
0: I guess,
1: if the coaches agree before the game.
0: PAT from Lucas Nash. Good. Eric, it's now 42-0 G-men and a running clock. Back after this timeout, Graham High School football and Kicks Country, and online at kickscountry.com.
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0: Gage Palmer with a 19-yard touchdown run. It was the very first play of the drive for the G-men, and he goes to the end zone basically untouched. The PAT from Lucas Nash, good. Eric, it's 42-0, and now we're inside of 4 minutes to play, as with a running clock, even during the touchdown exchange there, and they you know,
1: to the extra point. It's still running. I wonder if they'd run it through halftime.
0: Well, we would get home early.
1: Yeah,
0: again,
1: we would. We'll get home before this rain hits.
0: That'd be nice. It's supposed to rain all weekend long, man. I think it's like a 90% chance tomorrow and Sunday.
1: I'll be headed down to Richmond, Kentucky.
0: Richmond,
1: see old
0: Kentucky.
1: Dalton,
0: yeah,
1: at
0: right.
1: EKU.
0: Shout out, Dalton.
1: Oh, yeah, my boy.
0: Lucas Nash puts the football in the air.
1: Oh, that one might come back. Yes, that was good.
0: That's
1: one.
0: A live football, the 25.
1: One.
0: And now G-men were right there on top of it, but Marion fortunate enough to be able to just fall on the football.
1: Okay, did you see how that ball went, how it went a little bit higher but not as far? What he did there is he kicked lower on the ball, and the ball had a bit more of a backspin instead of kicking higher up on the ball where it was going further and it was bouncing forward. When he does that, the ball's got that backspin. It hits, and it did not bounce forward. It bounced just a little bit sideways, but just pretty much died. And that's what he's been trying to do all night. So he hit that one perfect. It's all about where he hits the ball with his foot.
0: Eric, with the running clock here, I mean, they're going to get a couple of plays.
1: And, I mean, they're in zero hurry at all.

0: all. I mean, they're just walking out there. They're not in any hurry.
1: Got 2:20 on the clock. Two receivers near side of the field. They snap it. Colton Jesse gets rid of the football, and it's incomplete.
0: And he had a guy open, but again, the pressure that's getting on him, he's got to get rid of the ball as fast as he possibly can. And that time you had Ken Graves back there immediately. And, I mean, he's got to get rid of the ball.
1: It seems like Jesse is locked in on Bowman every time he drops back to pass. Bowman had three receptions in that first quarter, but I don't think he's had one since. It'll be second down and 10 for the Scarlet Hurricane. Now 1:35 to play in his first half.
0: The thing is, he's not able to set his feet to be able to throw the ball. And that's why it's just kind of...
1: takes a snap. They get back there really quick. Ooh. Again. He's drilled and dropped for a loss of 5.
0: Connor Cecil having a night tonight.
1: And to be quite frank, Eric, he's had quite the season so far.
0: He's
1: every
0: been
1: game
0: doing really well. I mean, he's had a rough time at the beginning of the season in the backfield. Because every time I was talking to Tony the other day, y'all give him the ball in between the tackles, and that poor kid is getting killed as soon as he touches it, the ball's getting handed to him. And that's what's happened all year in the backfield. But once he started playing on the defensive line, because he's so strong, he's so quick, he's able to get back there, and he's a good tackler also. So it's good kid.
1: Eric, this could be the final play of the half. They hand the football off. A little bit of running room there for the Scarlet Hurricane. Up across the 25 and the 30. They'll mark him down at the 31-yard line, 32-yard line. It's a pickup of about 11, maybe 12 yards there. It's going to be third down and about 3. They might get a playoff if they hustle here.
0: They'll have to hustle. Number 5 is limping pretty bad, too, because the way he came down.
1: Only 15 seconds to play. That's Brecken White.
0: They're going to wait as long as possible and then probably call a timeout so they can get one last play.
1: I think you're exactly right, the official down beside of Billy Testerman.
0: No.
1: No, didn't even take it.
0: They kept looking to the sidelines. I thought he was going to take a timeout and try one more play.
1: I thought, why not? But, no, they let the clock hit 0-0, and your score at the half, Graham leading Marion 42-0. We'll take a quick timeout, send it back to Master Control, and let Dan McMahon get you caught up from all the action going down around the two Virginias. Coming up with a halftime scoreboard update being presented by Bluefield State University. Again, your score at the break, Graham 42, Marion 0. 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